0: 100,7 Lauschter Lützeburg.
1: There's so many ways to fight, and a lot of times that I've been right.

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0: that's why I know you eat your rice and your cabbage too.
1: She ain't savage too, I'm a savage too, it's compatible. 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I ain't chicken tender, if you find my brother, I ain't mad at you.
0: Fucking in the kitchen, we ain't even making to the master room.
1: Met her in the trinity, so she sucking different, and she tatted too.
0: And she independent, sweat this bitch is different, and she nasty too.
1: Yeah, my body different, when I'm off a yeah, I'm an animal.
0: My body different, I'ma eat on that bitch like I'm Hannibal.
1: I'ma add a fool, I get active too. I'ma eat that pussy like an edible.
0: For sure. I'ma from Percocet, but no mommy be popping that Adderall.
1: For sure. That pussy be purple wet when you win it, it feel like it's grabbing you.
0: For sure. I don't even mad at you, but I had to do what I had to do.
1: For sure. She got an attitude when she sell the niggas like she mad at you.
0: For sure.
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1: She ain't savage too, I'm a savage too, it's compatible. 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
0: Fucking in the kitchen, we ain't even make it to the master room.
1: Met her in the trenches, when she's sucking different, and she tatted

0: Never heard, I promise you got my word. 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
1: It could take a lifetime, it could take a lifetime. 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

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Look at den feinste Reggae Sound man Bob Marley. 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
2: Hallo.
1: Vianne Bassalingum.
3: Hallo.
1: Und Joël Blanchard.
4: Thank you for having me.
1: You're very welcome. We were talking English.
3: Yeah.
1: Yes, we agreed on that. We will talk later about languages on Mauritius because I already saw that or listened to your mm-hmm. accents, and mm-hmm. it's pure diversity and it's really wonderful because I think you represent Mauritius in your own perfect way. I will learn a lot from you today because I have no clue. I've never been there, and I also have to say that I'm not sure if I would be allowed to say anything about Mauritius. Please share your knowledge. I'm very curious to learn more about you, but we will start a little bit by getting to know you a little bit better. So please, Vianney, would you mind sharing a little bit your life? Where were you born? When were you born? And when did you come to Luxembourg? And why did you stay?
3: So for me, hello everyone. So my name is Vianney Bassalingum, and it's been 7 years since I moved to Luxembourg. Actually, I moved to Luxembourg right when COVID hit. Prior to that, I did not live in any other country. So it was kind of the first move that I did from my, you know, my motherland. So I'm a full-time entrepreneur as well. I moved here with my husband. I run multiple global businesses in social media marketing, events and, you know, tourism. I'm also a traveler, and it's been wonderful to be living in Luxembourg for the past 7 years. And yeah.
1: And where in Mauritius do you come from?
3: So basically, Mauritius is like a very little island. We are not very huge. We don't have a lot of, you know, estates and all of that. So I come from the northwest of the island.
1: Northwest.
3: Yeah. It's a little kind of, I would say, not even city, because we have only one capital. It's Port Louis.
1: Yeah.
3: So it's kind of a, not even a village. It's just like, I would say, you can, like a seaside town, I would say. Let's put it like that. A seaside town.
1: The closest island is then Réunion.
3: So we have, yes, we have like kind of a sister island. It's called Réunion Island. And we also have another closest island, I would say, is Rodrigues Island.
1: Okay.
3: Yeah,
1: okay.
3: Two islands closest to it.
1: And you studied in Mauritius?
3: Yes, I studied in Mauritius, and I studied BSc Mathematics with Finance and also Marketing.
1: And so there's one university?
3: There is, no. I would say, one state universities, the University of Mauritius, but now we have a lot of, you know, other universities like Middlesex, Curtin University, like different branches of international universities in Mauritius. Yeah.
1: And you met your husband on Mauritius?
3: Yes, so I met my husband, yes, in Mauritius. And but back then, he in that sense, he studied in Malaysia. So, and then I would say 7 years ago, we were just looking for opportunities. And also, we are kind of very adventurous in terms of spirit. We're also travelers. So we wanted to just, you know, have this idea of just exploring, you know, work and life in another country. And back then, I remember we had different, we were seeking different countries to live. We had Canada, we had Kenya, and then we got job opportunities from Luxembourg. And at that time, it was the first time that I actually realized that Luxembourg is an actual country because I thought it was kind of a city. So I just went dig deeper and found that it's such a charming little kind of country. I always describe it now as a luxurious village tucked in Europe because I found it very charming. And that's what's also why I made that choice. I mean, we made that choice to move here because coming from an island and after traveling so much, because I'm a traveler, I've been to more than, I would say, 50 plus countries. So for me, let's say, staying in a country, I would have chosen something which is not, I'm not a big fan of big city, right? Because just too much of things happening, like lots of chaos, I would say, in terms of that. But for me, but at that time, and still Luxembourg was like the perfect fit to actually leave. Yeah.
1: At what age did you leave Mauritius?
3: I was 25.
1: Okay.
3: I was 25. Yeah.
1: Great. Let's move to Ragine. Ragine, you came to Luxembourg much earlier in 2012.
2: Yeah. Hello, everyone. Thank you for having me here. Yes, indeed. Cedric, I came to Luxembourg permanently in 2012. But I already knew Luxembourg since 2002. I used to visit Luxembourg prior shifting here permanently.
1: For a very special reason.
2: Yes, my mother-in-law was living here, and my husband is half German, half Luxembourgish, so I used to come for family reasons to Europe, and my mother lives in France, so every year it was a Europe tour, and Luxembourg was on the list. So to answer your question, a small introduction of myself, my name is Ragini Pulugadu. As you know, coming from Mauritius, small village up north. I usually say Grand Gobe because it's easily identified on a, you know, the Mauritian map. Mm. But in fact, it is a small village near Grand Gobe. It's called Rocheter. Rocheter, it's rocks and soil. Mm. Yeah, so I was born in that area, grew up in Mauritius. And later on, I went to UK to do legal studies. Post that, I went back to Mauritius. I lived on the island. I got married to an expat. We lived there for a couple of years. And in 2010, there was a discussion for relocation for my husband in terms of his job. So we had option for London, Berlin, and Luxembourg. So I really, really liked Luxembourg. And Luxembourg is like a mini Mauritius for me. The fact that I come from a small village, so it's lots of green all around. And every time when I was coming to Luxembourg, it was like feeling, you know, in Europe, being at home. So there was no choice to be made. On spot, it was, yes, if we are to move, we go to Luxembourg. So, yeah. And that's how we prepared our shifting, and we were relocated to Luxembourg in 2012.
1: And you're living in the north of Luxembourg?
2: I live in the Eastlick region, yes, up north. So I must say also, you know, when I got married to my husband, we were living in Flic-en-Flac. So it's on the west coast of the island. And that's where we have one of the most, seven most beautiful beach of the world. And so I was living there. And imagine, you know, the transit from such a beautiful, you know, landscape, like you said in your introduction, you know, like Turkish water, sea, sand, and all.
1: To Weißwampisch. I can make the link.
2: Yes, and you cannot imagine it. You know, like at the beginning it was okay, but then afterward, like every time I would open the windows and I was like admiring cows and sheep, and I was like, oh my God, where have I landed here? Yes, Luxembourg is my second home. That's the only place where I could find myself living. But that's when I realized the importance of the beach. You know, when you're on the island, I mean, you're surrounded by the water, so you take it for granted. It's only when you're among the sheep and the cows and you realize the importance of the beach, sand. So, yes, I used to live up north. Really, really up north, but I'm still in the north. I've moved like around, let's say, 25 kilometers. So, yeah, but at the very beginning, it was at the peak, top of Luxembourg.
1: I will not ask you what you miss from Mauritius. Do you have kids?
2: Yes, I do. I have two children. I have a daughter studying at the University of Luxembourg, Belval, and my son, he's still a student at the lycée, fourth year.
1: International?
2: Yeah, at the European school, yes, European but school. A German section. Hmm. So, because he intends to go to Germany to study in the future. So he's at the European school, but German section, yeah.
1: Thank you.
2: Pleasure.
1: Let's hear a different accent.
4: Don't pick up on me, Cedric.
1: No, I love it.
4: I'm not kidding.
1: And I know that many people will think now how Mauritius this sounds.
4: Thank you, first of all, for having me. My name is Joël Blanchard, and we arrived here in 2008 after traveling from back and forth from Australia to Europe. Every year we were coming to Europe, either for Easter or for Christmas, because my wife is from Poland. Mm-hmm. So I was born in Mauritius. We left Mauritius a long time ago in 1985.
1: 85?
4: Yeah. And I mean, it was a very long time ago. And then I grew up in Australia.
1: Yeah.
4: Nobody's perfect. I grew up in Australia, in Melbourne. So we live, most of the time I was in Melbourne. And now before that, I was in Darwin for 2 years. I did, yeah.
1: There's a huge Mauritian community there.
4: Of course. Okay. I think it's bigger than here. Most of them are in tax finance. So, yeah. So we arrived here in 2008 after having to choose between Switzerland and Luxembourg. Luxembourg is more family oriented, and that's what I like the most. Of course, I miss the beach. I miss, you know, g'day mate, how are you? You know, you miss, culturally, you miss certain things. But the kids are born here. They know nothing because I ask them, do you want to go to Mauritius? You want to live in Mauritius? You want to live in Australia? No, Luxembourg is home. But they don't want to live anywhere else. And so I'm in finance, so I studied banking and finance, a diploma in banking and finance, a bachelor in accounting. I was an associate chartered accountant in Australia, and now I'm a chartered accountant here in Luxembourg.
1: Great. Your kids?
4: I have two kids, yes. Isabella and Robert. Isabella is in Alemaerisch, and Robert is in Gastonton.
1: So they are
4: 17 and 13.
1: Okay.
4: 13.
1: They were born here?
4: Yeah, both of them were born here.
1: And they have which nationalities?
4: they have Polish nationalities, Australian, and Luxembourgish.
1: Would they be allowed to also have the Mauritian one?
4: That is planned.
1: Okay.
4: So I will try before Isabella turned 18 to get the Mauritian passport, because you know at the end of the day, maybe she will never move to Mauritius. Mm. Maybe she will never move to Australia, because I think they are born here and they like this country. But you never know. Maybe tomorrow Luxembourg want to move or want to open a consulate in Mauritius for whatever reason, because they speak all the languages, because they speak six languages, okay? And tomorrow that can be useful.
1: So what's your home language?
4: I speak English with the kids.
1: Family language, sorry. Which language do you speak at home?
4: I speak English with the kids.
1: Okay.
4: My wife, Polish.
1: Yeah. Yeah.
4: Because we stick to one language.
1: Okay.
4: And then between them, it's Polish, Luxembourgish. Of course, they speak French, German, and Isabella, Italian.
1: For me, they are classical third culture kids. Do you agree?
4: Yes.
1: Yeah.
4: Oh, that's typical Luxembourg. But I mean, you know, I travel many countries, yeah. But Luxembourg is very specific in that. You don't see that in Australia. Mm. You know, if you speak five languages in Australia, they will look at you like you are extraterrestrial. Yeah. You know, you come from another planet. Mm. You know, let's just, it's true. Huh? Mm. Let's just go, hey, Luxembourg, you should go to Melbourne or Sydney, and so you speak five languages, they will look at you, you're from another planet.
1: Why is your family language not Mauritian Creole?
4: You know, with kids, what I learned is that you have to stick with one language. Mm. So I started with English, so we stick to English. But they know the bad word in Mauritian, you know, in Creole. Because when I get annoyed, yeah. I'll tell them where to go, you know.
1: But if I understand correctly, you don't speak Mauritian Creole with your family. So where do you still practice it?
4: I still have friends in Australia. I mean, one of my best friends is a captain on Qantas. And we call each other often. I call my sister, my mom, so, you know, and then when there's a Mauritian party, I speak Creole. I like speaking Creole. Mm. For me, that's the national identity. For whoever starts speaking other language, they're lost.
1: So it's your mother tongue?
4: Sorry?
1: It's your mother tongue.
4: It is.
1: English is not your mother tongue. Or would you say that you're fully bilingual?
4: Wherever I go, let's face it, I will always be Mauritian because I was born there. Now, I do speak English. I'm comfortable, but I'm comfortable in Creole also, you know, in French. Yeah.
1: Ragini, how is it with your kids? Which language do they speak?
2: I speak English with them because when I met their dad, I mean, I didn't know a single word of German or Luxembourgish. So we communicated in English, and when my daughter was born, so we said, okay, he was speaking to Natasha, our daughter, in German. I was speaking at that time in French to Natasha, and she was going to a private primary school where she was learning English, and with relatives around, so she was speaking Creole. So when she started speaking, I mean, like talking at the age of five, she could already master these four languages. So unfortunately for my son, when he was 10, then we decided to shift, you know, here. So he couldn't get, you know, accustomed to, you know, like exposed to so many languages. So he speaks only English, like exposed to so many languages. So he's

0: Really? Okay.
1: Yes, okay. Yes, yes. And I join Joël in saying that for my children also, it's the same for them. They are here in, for them being in Luxembourg, they are at home. Mm. This is their country. This is their place. And this is how they identify themselves. They have three nationalities. They have, Natasha, meanwhile, she has only two passports because she's already over 18. So, but for them, they have always identified themselves as Luxembourgish. And wherever they are traveling with their Luxembourgish passport. And I remember some years ago, post-COVID, because, you know, I mean, speaking of family, I came here for family reasons. And after some while, mostly during COVID times, and you do realize you don't have any relatives here, you don't have family. This is when you miss your family and post-COVID. So I was asking the children, I mean, like, how would it be if we shifted back to Mauritius? They said, Mama, if you want to go, you can go. Put us in an internat here. We live here, and this is home for us. We can go on holidays. We can go for, and even when they go on holidays, 10 days, 12 days, that's a max for them, and they miss Luxembourg. So for them, Luxembourg is their home. It's their country.
0: Wir machen einen Kurzpause mit Musik aus Mauritius.

0: a terrible link to asking you more about Mauritian Creole, of course. Mm-hmm. You told me that bonjour. What I found out about Mauritian Creole is the closest is Bourbon Creole from Île de Réunion. It's the same, but it comes from French language. It's this, no.
1: So actually, Mauritian Creole is derived from the, I would say, the language French mostly. Yeah, because like we discussed before, like Mauritian, it got colonized by the French and the British. Mm-hmm. Right. Actually, how the language came up is that when the British and the French brought up Indian laborers and other people from India, China and Africa to work in Mauritius, so they could not pronounce the words French properly. So that's how bonjour became bonjour. So that's how our, I would say, beautiful mother tongue was born. And I'm very proud of my mother tongue. And actually, my husband is Mauritian, so at home we speak Mauritian Creole. And that's how the language was actually born. So many words, like, for example, beautiful, joli, we don't say joli, we say zoli. And maybe Ragini and Joël can add on a few words. So that's how our language, the mother tongue was
0: but no bad words, please. We are on 100.7, please.
1: Yeah. So that's how our language was, I would say, derived. Mm-hmm. It's from mostly French, and how the people back then, I would say, our ancestors from more than six generations before was pronouncing it. And we're very much influenced with the Mauritian, with the Indian culture. That's why you see a lot of Mauritian people. Well, if you see a Mauritian people like right now, you can see different skin color, different hair texture, different eyes. So we are kind of, I would say, like a biryani or like a very mixed kind of ethnicities and backgrounds. Yeah.
0: What's your background?
1: So for me, I would say my great, great, great grandfather was French from my dad's side. And my great, great grandmother's was from South India.
0: Okay.
1: Yeah.
0: Okay.
1: So from my mother's side and my dad's side. Mm-hmm. So we are, I would say, like seven, six generations before. But mm-hmm. my grandfathers and my father are Mauritian because they were born on the island. And myself, I'm Mauritian because I'm born from the island. Yeah.
0: Ragini?
2: My ancestors come from South India. Yeah. Yeah. And I think in the island, I'm the sixth generation, born. So, no mix, pure South Indian.
1: South, okay, beautiful.
0: Israel?
3: Yeah. He's, I know, we never asked, but I know that he's Indian, is French, is Creole, is black, there's everything. Is just like all of the years. Because back then in Mauritius, it was not allowed. The white was not allowed to mix with the
2: coloured
3: blacks,
2: people, yeah.
3: With the coloured people.
0: Of course.
3: And I think there's everything in my family. I know that the first generation come from India, that was run away with a white Mauritian girl, had seven kids. I know that was like in I think it was 300 years ago, 200 years ago. But that's all I know. We didn't go through and dig out, but we know where it come from.
0: I hear many, many similarities to Luxembourg. Also the fact, the administrative language is English.
2: Yes, in Mauritius,
3: it's English and French. Both.
0: Okay, both.
2: Both.
0: Okay. Both have
3: both.
2: Yes.
3: Napoleon.
2: Yes.
0: So both have the same status. And
3: yes.
0: Mauritian Creole, is it only a spoken language or also written language?
3: It's like Luxembourg.
1: It's both.
2: It's both now.
1: Now it's both written and both spoken.
0: A little bit like Luxembourg.
3: Exactly.
1: Yeah. Indeed. But it's very common also, if I may add further to that, Mauritian. So we, like every Mauritian family is here right now.
0: Yeah.
1: When people are born into the family, they speak Mauritian Creole casually.
0: Yeah.
1: And when you are in, I would say, pre-primary school or kindergarten, you start learning French and English. But now it's very common also, like even at home, parents speak French and sometimes English with the kids. So I don't know how it changes. Maybe Joël or Ragini can speak about that. From those generation, I can speak for the past, I would say, 5 years how the language has evolved, but Mauritian people, we speak very, I would say, fluently French and English. So even, let's say, when it comes to politics or work, it's like our official language is English. So,
0: okay.
1: And I would say one of the perks of being Mauritian is that we can settle, I would say, very easy in any countries because we don't need to learn this your language because since we are kids, we speak English and French.
0: But radio or TV, is it in which languages?
1: So we do have our national broadcast, which is in Mauritian Creole, but we still have some of them, which is in French, some of them, which is in English.
2: Okay. And even some of them in Bhojpuri and Hindi, also.
1: Yeah. Yeah.
0: So Hindi is also very
2: Hindi
0: present.
2: Hindi also, yes. Okay. More than 50% of the population, they belong to the Hindu culture.
1: And actually kids at school, I would say at primary level, they start learning, you know, different, what it's called in Mauritius, oriental language. So like I mentioned, our ancestors, they come from different parts, like from China, from, you know, Africa, from Europe and India. So what happened is in school, they have kind of a syllabus, like from the pre-primary, even secondary level, where they have like a, let's call module, where they can learn Hindi. They can learn Tamil, Telugu, even Urdu and Arabic, even, you know, Chinese language. So, and it's, I don't know how it is right now, especially, but I know like from primary level, it's mandatory to, if they, the kids want, they can learn the language, just like an introduction to the culture. But mostly, which is, I would say, they don't speak it like casually, like in their everyday lives, but it's just like a plus in terms of language.
2: Like it's a third language, you know, an add-on. And if I may add also, the concept is still, like I do see some similarities here also to, well we don't teach here in Luxembourg, Hindi, Tamil, Telugu, but like you have religion class, you know. And in Mauritius, we do have this, like what Vianney was saying, this specific module. In fact, it's like to accompany the child to learn something extra to, like it's an extracurricular subject or something that are out of the normal schooling. In Luxembourg, we have it. We have the religion class.
0: That's what we anymore. Did. We call
2: not
0: it.
2: Anymore. They have changed it. But at that time, and like Vianney was saying, we don't know. I don't know now if we still in Mauritius, like you're saying, we still do have these clauses with so many proposals of so many languages.
1: We do, because I have all, I mean, my family in terms of my siblings, you know, siblings' parents, they live in Mauritius and I have nephews. So they learn, for example, they learn Tamil, Telugu, and like which is part of like, you know, South India. And I have a lot of friends because, you know, a lot of my families are well as well in Mauritius. Like we are kind of married into different ethnicities. For example, Chinese being married to Tamil people. So the kids, they still learn it from, I would say, in the state school, especially in primary level. And secondary, it's like the child, I would say the child or the parent would still choose. Yeah.
2: Yeah.
1: But it's very minority now.
2: And also in terms of languages, I would say also, you know, like for example, like I said, my ancestors come from South India. So the religion or the language would be Telugu. So the fact that I hail from a small village, so in that primary school, they were not going to, they didn't appoint a Telugu teacher for, in that small village, there were only 3 Telugu students. So you had the option, either you go towards, you know, Christianism classes.
1: Yeah.
2: Or you go to learn Islam, or you learn Hindi. So I learned Hindi. And despite being a Telugu girl, I speak Hindi fluently.
1: So just to add on that, so me too, I'm very mixed in terms of South Indian background. And myself, I can speak for myself. So back so many years, I learned Telugu as well. And we were 2 in class.
2: Yeah.
1: Yeah. So
0: your connection to Mauritius is still very close.
1: Yeah.
0: How is it for you, Joelle? How often do you visit Mauritius? Do you still have family back there or...?
3: Yes, I do have. I have my mom, who's like nearly 80 now. My dad passed away. So I have sisters over there. So, I mean, I try to go once a year, but sometimes, you know, you try to go somewhere else. There's so many places to go, because I know Mauritius. Now, the kids want to go to Mauritius this year, so they really want to discover a little bit more. So it will take them. I don't go quite often. The next trip will be Australia, because we have been postponing to go to Australia because it's too far. I mean, Mauritius is only like 11 hours or 12 hours flight.
0: Only in Luxembourgish ears. That sounds very, very brutal.
3: It's only 11 hours. Australia is 20, it's like 18 hours to 20, 22, 23 hours.
0: I'm aware, but in Luxembourg from south to north is 2 hours and that's a lot.
3: That's nothing. That's nothing. We're going by milk river.
0: Ragini, how close are you still to Mauritius?
2: I go every year. I go every year because my father is there, and I every year it's mandatory. It's a must for me. I have to go to see my father. Before there was my grandmother also. I was very close to her, and I believe that, you know, as long as my father is there, there's this connection, and makes me feel like going home. And that's the best gift I can, because every year when I go, I say, Papa, what can I bring you? He said, you come. So it's like, it's my own gift for myself and for my papa that we meet every year once, because he's at an age that this travel is too much for him, you know, like 12 hours flight and also climate change and everything. So I go every year. And the children, we go usually every 3 years, 3 to 4 years, because I still want them to keep the link there in Mauritius, because I always tell them that you never know in life, you know, what can happen. You are in Europe, but if one day you have, there's a consulate there, or you have to go to Mauritius to maybe start a new life somewhere else, and if you want to go to Mauritius, at least you have been, you have kept, you have nurtured that connection, that link with the family. And for us Mauritian, I think we all agree that, you know, family is of essence. So yeah, we have this, you know, in our DNA, I think everybody, but like, and mostly the far you are from your kin, you want to be sometimes more closer to them also. And you do realize it when you grow older. But the children I see now, they want to go more often. Mm. I see the difference. Like we went in 2022. After 12 days, they said, no, we miss Luxembourg. We want to go back to Luxembourg. This time they went. They appreciated, but even when we were coming back, I said, okay, so you really enjoyed the holidays this time. So maybe there's a possibilities that you guys can, no, they said, no, Luxembourg remains home. Mauritius is our second home. And we will go there, but we come back to Luxembourg. But I'm happy that at least they have been able to have this connection that they can go. And also for me, you know, in the future, I say, okay, maybe one day when I retire, I go back to Mauritius. So if this is already installed, you know, like in the children, that there is connection, there's family there. So I keep the hope that maybe my children will be visiting me, you know, in the future.
0: You will be surprised how much you miss Islik. You have no idea.
2: I do. When I'm more than 2 weeks out of Luxembourg, I really miss my Islik. Yeah.
0: They will be happy to hear that. Vianney, you told me that you go regularly back to the islands.
1: Yes, as a full-time entrepreneur, like I mentioned, because I have a couple of businesses as well running up in Mauritius. So I do go to Mauritius multiple times a year. And for me, you know, I mean, when also I travel a lot, like you go and visit different countries, even when I moved here. For me, I don't define home as one specific country. That's how I see it. I don't know if traveling did that to me, because you learn a lot from different cultures, from different people, like from the experiences. But in my head, I know, like, you know, because you grew up for 25 years on that island. For me, I'm very close to it. I have my family, like Ragini was saying. like us Mauritians, we always go back for, I mean, to our family, to our parents. So it's like a really good connection for me, I would say, in terms of going back, going to Mauritius. It's not only for work, but also spending time there on the island. And I would say, like, when you actually, I mean, when you come from an island, so you see the beach, like, over time. So you kind of don't value it that much. And I believe, like, it's very normal for any kind of people. For example, if someone also lived in, is surrounded by mountains, for example, they don't value it as much as when they left kind of a country. So for me, it's also that reconnection, I would say, to my roots, to the culture, for family, for business, to enjoy the beach and the sun. And I must say, I miss the sun, I won't lie. But my first 4 years in Luxembourg, I did not spend my first winters here, because winters was kind of harsh on me, I would say, here. Because I come from like an island and I used to live by the beach. So I had to adapt really. It took me, I would say, not even months, but a couple of years to adapt really to the Luxembourgish gray weather. But I love it here. But yeah, so going back to Mauritius is not only for work, but it's to for my family, for my country, to just enjoy the local food, because we have great local food as well, like dolpuri, biryani, and the street foods. Yeah.
0: We will talk about that after another music break.

0: Dir lauscht dat Fenster op Mauritius op Radio 100,7. Mein Name ist Cedric Reichler, ich schwätze mit der Regine Pologadou, der Vianney Bastalingum und dem Joël Blanchard. Rebonjour.
1: I love it.
2: Rebonjour.
3: Could it spell the jour? So they replace it by Z.
1: Z.
3: Yeah. Zou. Yeah. Zoli. Zouave. Zinzam.
1: Mamzel.
3: Gingembre. Zinzam.
0: But we do the same with the V in English. I'm still not able to
3: really?
0: Have... Yeah. I'm,
1: but Joel...
0: My English teachers really suffered on me. And the French teachers too, but no. That's a different story. let's continue speaking about Mauritian food. You started the discussion, Vianney.
1: Yeah.
0: I can imagine that Mauritian food is the same as Mauritius, so it's full of flavors. Influences from India,
1: yeah,
0: from China, yeah. France.
1: Like a very mixed...
4: Yeah, Africa.
0: And nothing Dutch.
4: Africa.
0: No,
4: Africa
0: nothing Dutch, no.
4: Africa.
0: No Dutch cheese, no.
1: The food is very influenced, like I said, from our ancestors, but like we were discussing before, like, with Ragini and Joel, like let's say you eat a Mauritian curry. Right, it's a curry, but it doesn't taste like an Indian curry. Mm. Because what happened is all those different cultures back then, I would say six generations before, they kind of find a way to have like their own recipe. So even if you try our Chinese food, which is like minbui, it's a very famous street food and very common Mauritian food, it's minbui. It doesn't taste like a Chinese, noodles. It's really different. And so our food is very, we have different, I would say, kind of a very common food at our place. So it's dalpuri, it's biryani, it's alim, lots of things like
4: minfri, pima.
1: Oh my gosh.
4: I'm famished.
1: Yeah. So we have, I would say, a huge varieties of food that is only, I would say, it's only in our country that you can taste it. Yeah.
0: It's the same for music, I guess.
1: Definitely.
4: Yes.
1: Definitely.
3: Yeah, you have the Sega is quite close also in Seychelles.
1: Mm-hmm.
3: Seychelles. Réunion Island is also, not quite the same, but it is. Yeah. But Seychelles is quite close.
4: Really?
3: Yes.
4: Okay.
3: I've been.
4: Good to know.
3: I listen to that.
1: So just like our food, actually, even our music is, well, we have kind of our own music. It's called like the Siga music and the Siga, we even have reggae music.
0: Okay.
1: So maybe I can speak a little bit more about it later. So every Mauritian and the Siga music, like the lyrics is in our mother tongue.
0: Mm-hmm.
1: That is Mauritian Creole. And how our Siga was born, back then, you know, during the, I would say, French colonization, they kind of brought slaves from Africa. And that's how our Siga music is influenced by drums, you know, because our instrument that we use to play our Siga, it's called the ravan. And then we have something called the triang, different like kind of drums.
0: Mm.
1: So interestingly, back then, when they brought slaves from Africa, so the slaves at that time were playing those. But then when the Indians came, they brought like different kind of music. For example,
4: Dholak,
1: like sitar, different kind of music. The Chinese one brought their ones. And overall, the national kind of, you guys may correct me on that, would be like the Siga one. But also in Mauritius, like people listen to Bollywood music, to Tamil music, to Chinese music and all kind of music.
4: International music.
1: Yeah. So, and then we also have kind of, you know, like the reggae music. We have a lot of artists that also sing, you know, in reggae. And then back then, actually, I don't know if you are aware of the Siga music.
0: Not so much.
1: Okay, Siga is a fusion of Siga and reggae.
0: Mm-hmm.
1: And actually, Mauritius, we had one of our most famous artists back then. His name is Kaya. Where's Kaya? May him rest in peace. We lost him at a very young age, but he's the one that came up with that style of music. So okay. we, even after all those years, so having our own music like Siga, And then we still have artists back then that created like the own version of music, which is Siggy. Mm-hmm. So in terms of music, that's how I would say even our music has been influenced by our ancestors. And well, I can keep on talking about Sega and music and all of that, but it's going to be too long. Maybe from another time I can speak about it.
0: I can imagine that the audience and you will be very surprised to hear that the Mauritian community in Luxembourg is one of the fastest growing ones. In 2016, there were 188, according to Statek. And in 2026, so 10 years later, 1,118.
4: Oh,
3: yeah. Wow. Didn't know that. Yeah.
0: And I never met someone before meeting you, Ragine. So please explain this number.
4: Okay.
0: And also, how is this? What do you know about the community? Are you connected to the community? Is the community organized formally, informally? Because 1,000 is a lot.
4: It's a lot, indeed. But I think this question, Joël can answer you better, because he is the right person who has the right answer for your question.
2: thank you. You know why? Why would you? Because before when you, I met lots of Mauritian in Auchan, because I can hear the Creole. Before it was very rare, like a dodo, you don't hear them. But now you hear them speaking Creole. Because Deloitte, PwC, the mm-hmm. big fours, mm-hmm. was going to Mauritius to recruit the auditors because they have ACCAs, Chartered Accountant in UK, mm-hmm. and they have experience in the big fours in Mauritius using the accounting standard called IFRS. Mm-hmm. Then it was easier because the big four needed more people. Because they speak English and French, they have experience already in Mauritius. That's why you have lots of Mauritian coming over. Most of them I don't know, but yeah, that's the main reason. Mm-hmm. At one stage, there was one big four that was going specifically to Mauritius to, because English and French is enough to do their work, and then. Plus you have the chartered accountant, plus you have experience in audit, you know where to look, where's the fraud is. So then bingo, Luxembourg. That's the main reason.
0: Vianney, you also try to assemble a little bit the community via a company you created.
1: Yeah, it's Morolex Events. So actually, you see, when I moved here, like I mentioned, it was after COVID, and then I'm very, I would say, very attached to my roots and my country, because I believe that no matter where, how far you go in life or where you go, you still like kind of give back to the country where you come from, or kind of give back in terms of anything that you do. So, and just to add on what Joël was saying, and also to what Ragini was saying in terms of the increase of people coming to Luxembourg. So back then, when I first arrived in Luxembourg, I didn't know much Mauritian, but most Mauritian that was reaching out to me was through my Instagram, you know, and my TikTok and all of that stuff. Then I realized that there was like a growing kind of Mauritian community. And in Europe, we have a lot of Mauritians, specifically in different cities like Paris, Belgium. And there was a kind of lots of events that was going on. So I knew back then there was like a little bit of Mauritian that was going, for example, to Paris to go for Mauritian events. And at that time, in terms of having, you know, that love for my home country and for the music and for the culture, and also to make other people from Luxembourg to discover that, because you see, coming from a small island, sometimes when you have to introduce yourself, when you say you're from Mauritius, people like, some people would know where that is, and some are like, where's that? So you have to zoom in the map to show them. So for me, it was a beautiful thing also to share Morolex event and that space, I would say, with the non-Mauritian people. So that's how actually the idea of putting up this company together was bringing a Mauritian artist from Mauritius and also from the diaspora to perform here and build like just a place for the community to just join once or twice a year to meet each other, just to experience and enjoy, you know, their Siga music, meeting each other, connecting and just sharing the love for the country. It's like food and all that stuff. So I would say we launched in 2024, and that's how also myself, I mean, with respect to people already contacting me, you know, from finance, from my Instagram. So that's how I came up to understand that we have a kind of a growing and huge merchant community here.
0: But yeah, it's not organized formally, so there's no association as far as I ask clients so on.
3: As far as I'm concerned, I don't know.
0: But there used to be one.
4: There used to be one in 2012 when I came, because I remember whenever there was a Festival Migration or Bazaar International in, November. So there would be a Mauritian stand. At the beginning when I shifted permanently here, so I think I participated in 2012 and 13. But the fact that I'm from Eastlake and at that time going to Kirchberg, it was too far for me from, doing the trip already on Friday to build up the stand, Saturdays, a whole day, Sunday, during winter time. Okay, those events in March, April, that was okay. But those in December with the snow coming from a tropical island, getting used to the Luxembourgish climate. So after I did volunteer for 2 years and then I didn't go. I quit. So I have not heard anything since then, and I don't recall having come across heard. I have been hearing about Morilux since a while, a couple of years now, and I do follow the Instagram page and the Facebook page. I do know that Vianney here is organizing those events. And thank you, Cedric. I mean, thanks to you, today I do get to see her and meet her in person. So the person that I've been following for
1: Thank you so much, Ragini. For me, it was like Cedric, I mean, when I met you here, I was like, wow, this is like, I didn't even know that, for example, like there are merchants much before me, like, for example, Joel. And actually, it's through Morilux event, because we were the first one that organized an actual event here. And we did our first event with the most, I would say, famous artist, Alera Manisum, and everyone knows Litune. Yep. So we did our first event with one of the biggest Mauritian artists, Alera Manisum and Laura Berg in Luxembourg. And I was so grateful and so happy for this, because this got me to also meet other Mauritians, because we were 500 or even 600 people. And that's how also I met Joël from one of our events. So to see people, like to connect with people that are here much longer than me, I was like, wow, I didn't know that. Like, you see people are here, Mauritian people are here from, 17 years.
3: 17 years, more than that.
1: 20
3: more
1: years.
3: No, 40 years.
4: 40. Yes, indeed.
3: 40 years.
4: I last week I met a Mauritian lady. She told me she's living in Luxembourg for the past 40 years.
0: I will have to do a second show on Mauritius then, because
4: yes,
0: I love to invite people who have been longer in Luxembourg than me.
4: Definitely. You should.
0: Those guests were always the most amazing ones, who still tell me that they don't speak Luxembourgish, but they understand everything, and they have met the Grand Duchesse many times. Thank you very much for sharing your stories. Thank you very much for informing me and our audience on Mauritius. And I think many people didn't hear before that there's such a huge community of Mauritian people in Luxembourg. So merci.
1: You say merci.
4: Merci.
0: Merci.
1: Merci. It's the same.
0: I prefer bonjour. So thank you. Das war Fenster auf Mauritius von Radio 100,7. Mein Name ist Cedric Reich und ich habe gesprochen mit Ragini Pologadou, der Vianney Bassalingum und dem Joël Blanchard. Alle Woche machen wir ein Fenster auf, ob in einer Kultur zu Lützburg. Ihr könnt Fenster auf lauschen, natürlich in der Mediathek von 100,7 und überall, wo Podcasts gehen.

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Build relations within your society merely to survive or equally to prosper. Step back to step forward, hold tight or let go. The decisions to make in instances without choice. Your own emotions may surprise you. Things may not always go as planned. Some truths are cliche. Discernment and nuanced judgment, solid reasoning, willful abandon. You will find yourself in love. You will lose yourself in passion. Work to find yourself again. You'll be forced to reckon with survival. You may find weapons, crutches,

race in space. 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Violence is reality. Love is in development. It can hold, contract, expand, adapt, take other shapes, lap in your face, clumsy with grace. Death is a conspiracy, religious hypocrisy. In the spirit of modesty, we are forever financed by darkest means, under the table, in the soil, underwater, sacred oil. Our fossils fuel the enterprise. 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
1: What's going on? You disappear. 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
2: Come on.

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